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2: Who is Jesus? Some say he was a great teacher, a great healer, a great prophet, an example of love and compassion. He was all this, but was he more? Join us today as we ask the question, who is Jesus?

0: There's a tendency for us to become overwhelmed by the culture we live in. It's natural for us to want to fit in and be liked. The danger comes when fitting in causes us to compromise our biblical beliefs in favor of the ways of our culture. In today's program, Randall McElwain, professor at Hopetown Bible College, will teach us in Faith by the Book how standing for godliness will, at some point, contrast with the culture we live in. Let's listen to Randall as he teaches us how to make choices to follow true biblical principles.
1: Jesus was talking to his disciples one day, and he asked them a strange question. Who do people say that I am? They had heard the people talking about his miracles. They had heard them discussing his teaching. And they responded, "Some say you are John the Baptist, come back to life. Some say you are Elijah returned. Some say you're Jeremiah, one of the prophets." Jesus then asked them, "Who do you say that I am?" Who is Jesus? Our answer to that question is of eternal importance.

0: the shortest of the four Gospels, was written by a young man named John Mark. In it, John Mark gives us his answer to the question, who is Jesus? And he says this, Jesus was the servant of all. Mark's gospel does not give us any kind of genealogy of Jesus. It includes no birth story. Instead, Mark jumps right into the story of a man who is busy working to accomplish the mission that he was sent to perform. Mark understands that no one has any great interest in the genealogy of a servant. No one asks a servant, tell me about your birth. All you ask a servant is, can you do the job that I'm giving you to do? So, Mark skips the genealogy, he skips the birth, and he jumps right into the story of Jesus' activities. Over and again, Mark says, Jesus did this, Jesus did that, and then he immediately did this. Mark uses the word immediately more than any other writer in the Bible. 9 times in the first chapter, he says, Jesus immediately did this or that. He is giving us a picture of a servant who is busy doing the work he has been given to do. In the Gospel of Mark, we see Jesus healing. We see Jesus caring for the poor and the suffering. We see Jesus wearing himself to the point of exhaustion in his work on behalf of those who suffer. Just in the very first chapter of Mark, Jesus cast a demonic spirit out of a man who suffered from oppression. He heals a lady with a high fever. He heals a leper who suffered from this terrible skin disease. And not only does Jesus heal him, but he touches this man, something that no one else would have dared to do. Also in that first chapter, it says he healed many who were sick with various diseases. Mark wants us to understand this is a man who was pouring himself out in service to others. The prophets told us that Jesus would be a servant. Hundreds of years before Jesus was born, Isaiah described the kind of servant he would be. Isaiah said he had no form or majesty that we should look at him, no beauty that we should desire him. He was despised and rejected by men. He was despised and we esteemed him not. He was a servant, someone who is ignored by everyone around, someone who pours his energies into serving others. We might understand it even better if we understand that the word servant is the word we would use for slave, someone who has no rights, someone who has no importance. He's a nobody, a slave. Jesus was a servant, but he was a special kind of servant. Mark wants us to understand he was a servant with unusual power and authority. He cast out demons, showing his authority over the spirit world. He silences a windstorm that rose up on the Sea of Galilee and threatened to overturn the boat he and his disciples were traveling in. With that, he shows his authority over nature. He brings a young girl back to life, showing his authority over death itself. By the end of Mark's gospel, a Roman centurion who is watching Jesus on the cross will testify, truly, this man was the Son of God. Yes, Jesus was a servant. He was a slave. But he was a servant of awesome power and authority. A servant who was here to do the work of God. What does this say to us today? In a previous broadcast, I told you that Matthew shows us that Jesus came as the king. Today, we see that he was a very special kind of king. I cannot imagine an earthly ruler, the king of a nation, serving tables, touching a leper, or feeding the hungry. Oh, perhaps for a photo op during a political campaign, they would show up at a soup kitchen. But can you imagine the ruler of a nation truly exhausting himself to help those in need? Jesus was a special kind of king, a king who loved with a perfect love, a king who made himself part of our world to serve, to reveal the love of the Father, even to suffer. This is how Jesus put it. He said, "I came not to be served, but to serve." That is a special kind of servant. Mother Teresa was called to serve among the lepers of Calcutta, the lowest of the low. For 60 years, she served AIDS patients, lepers, victims of famine, flood, and other disasters. Why would anyone spend their life serving people who could never repay her? Perhaps the answer is found in her words. To be real, love must cost. It must hurt. It must empty us of self. In the life of Jesus, we see that kind of love. Costly love. Love that hurt. Love that emptied himself. Yes, Jesus was a king, but he was a king who became the servant of all. The Bible says it like this: though he was in the form of God, he made himself nothing, taking the form of a servant, literally taking the form of a slave. Jesus did not hold on to his rights as God, but instead he made himself nothing. Jesus, the Son of God, did not hold on to the privileges that were rightfully his as God. Instead, he laid them aside. The King of the universe became the servant of all. The Creator of this world subjected himself to the discomforts of our world. He became our servant. When you look at Jesus, don't see someone who is far removed from us. See someone who came as a servant. When you look at Jesus, see one who loved you enough to lay aside the privileges of deity to become the servant of all. Realize how much he loved you. Realize how much his love cost him. And then give your life in surrender to this one who came not to be served, but to serve, and to give his life as a ransom for you.
1: We pray that God has blessed you as you've listened to today's message, and hope that you'll come back and listen again on this same station. This program has been a production of Live Hope and Sound Broadcasting.